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0: Hey there, it's Dave, Alan, and Patrice. 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

pre-funk party. We're going to get you ready for the soundtrack at 10 o'clock. I was doing some research about patriotic songs a couple days ago. They say this one counts because he's listing off all the cities. Huey Lewis in the News, the heart of rock and roll.

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It's Red, White, and You. 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

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Just waiting our time for the sun to go down and for it to get dark enough to light off some fireworks. At 10 o'clock, the Red, White, and You fireworks soundtrack. Then we're going to follow that, replaying all of the songs in full until about midnight.

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It's the America 250 Red, White, and You Fireworks Pre-Funk Party. Hopefully you're enjoying a long 4th of July weekend. 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

FA 104.1. I'm Scotty Van Driver. They did get married yesterday at Madison Square Garden in New York City. Congratulations to Taylor Swift and Travis Kelce. I mean, everybody was there, from Tom Brady to Steven Spielberg, Gwen Stefani, Benson Boone, Jason Sudeikis, J-Lo, Ed Sheeran. Oh, and Adam Sandler. He was the officiant.

0: Cafe 104.1. I'm Scotty Van Driver. Happy semi-quincentennial. Can you tell I worked on that word? I'm proud of being able to say that. It is the 250th anniversary of America, and we've got your America 250 Red, White, and You fireworks pre-funk as we just count down for another couple of hours until it gets dark enough to start lighting off fireworks, and we've got the soundtrack to go along with it. That'll start right about 10 p.m. It'll go till about 10:30, and then the cool thing is all of the songs that are featured, some that only get featured on this one day a year, we're going to play them back in full right after the soundtrack is done. It is Red, White, and You. Whether you're looking for fireworks or still trying to find a festival that's got some stuff going on, you can find it all at cafe.com.
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I'm Scotty Van Driver. I love the 4th of July, and one of the reasons is because I get to feature the disco theme to Star Wars, because it's always in our fireworks soundtrack, so it's an honorary 4th of July song, right? It's Miko, Cafe 104.1.

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Getting ready for our fireworks soundtrack at 10 o'clock tonight. She is on her way, if not already, in the U.S., kicking off her U.S. tour July 10th in San Francisco. The problem is, every show on her calendar already sold out. I could be

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104.1. Dave, Alan, Patrice, all resting up on their three-day weekend. 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

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He's coming to Vancouver for 5 nights at BC Place this October. I'm looking at tickets. A couple hundred bucks, but I hear it's worth it.

0: Cafe 104.1. I'm Scotty Van Driver on the America 250 Red, White, and You Fireworks Pre-Funk Party. Just about an hour away from it being dark enough for us to play our fireworks soundtrack. It'll go from about 10 to 10:30. There are some surprises that have been tucked in there this year. We're going to feature all of the songs in their entirety from 10:30 until about midnight as we celebrate America's 250th anniversary with Red, White, and You. 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

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You know, one thing that's not on our Red, White, and You Fireworks list, because it's not an official show, Birch Bay. Thousands of people set off fireworks right on the water, and then the cool thing is, everybody there cleans up their trash.

Cafe 104.1 with congratulations to Taylor Swift and Travis Kelce making it official yesterday evening at Madison Square Garden in New York City. And man, all of the fans around the arena looking at the superstars walking in. Tom Brady, Ed Sheeran, J-Lo, and Adam Sandler, who officiated the wedding. I can only imagine how that would go.

Cafe 104.1. It is the America 250 Red, White, and You Fireworks Pre-Funk Party. And I got a text from Bill Davis earlier today, so excited to hear Kim Wilde, Kids in America. And that's because any song with America in the title counts as a 4th of July song, right? Looking at

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He was not at Taylor and Travis's wedding in New York yesterday, not because they're exes and it would get weird, but because he's in London in the middle of a residency performing.

celebrates the 250th anniversary of the United States of America's independence and the men and women from the Pacific Northwest that have shaped our freedom, our lives, and our culture. From the musicians that created the soundtrack of a generation, to those that keep the melodies alive today. America 250. This story is still being written.

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We're still probably 15, 20 minutes away from the fireworks spectacular. When I was a kid, this was the toughest part because it's getting darker, but it's not quite dark enough.

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0: 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Happy 4th of July. It is America's semi-quincentennial. That is the 250th anniversary, which is why this is the America 250 Red, White, and You Fireworks Pre-Funk. As we are just a few minutes away, right about 10 o'clock, we are going to kick off our fireworks soundtrack. Somebody came to me here at the radio station earlier this week, all worried that we have been lied to for 250 years about Independence Day, because there are a few different dates that popped up that they wanted to get all straight. And yes, July 2nd was the actual day we voted to sever ties with Great Britain. July 4th is the date the text of the Declaration of Independence was approved and adopted. That's why it's our Independence Day. Most delegates didn't even sign it until August 2nd, almost a month later. But the 4th of July, celebrating America's 250th anniversary, we've got that fireworks soundtrack coming up next. Happy, safe. 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

250 years ago, Philadelphia, summer 1776. On an evening just like tonight, one man toils in the darkness, writing only by candlelight, the first draft of a document. A declaration that would become one of the most important documents in the history of the world. Two nights later, Thomas Jefferson and our founding fathers meet in secret. These men, with boldness and foresight, adopt this declaration. Tonight, we celebrate the 250th anniversary of the birth of America. Tonight, Cafe 104.1 will paint the sky in honor of the 4th of July.

I walked through a county courthouse square. On a park bench, an old man was sitting there. I said, "Your old courthouse is kind of run down." He said, "No, it'll do for our little town." I said, "Your old flagpole has leaned a little bit, and that's a ragged old flag you got hanging on it." He said, "I don't like to brag, but we're kind of proud of that ragged old flag. So we raise her up every morning, we take her down every night, we don't let her touch the ground, and we fold her upright." On second thought, I do like to brag, 'cause I'm mighty proud of that ragged old flag.

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0: Hey there, it's Dave, Alan, and Patrice. 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

0: Bill Davis, I'm serving up the Lunchtime Link every weekday at noon here on Cafe. I'm going to play three songs in a row, and all you have to do is figure out what link that they all have in common together to score yourself some scrumptious lunch.
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0: Hey there, it's Dave, Alan, and Patrice. 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
2: Somehow we started talking about pigs. 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
3: That's how.
2: We have our new prize pig from New York City.
3: It's fabulous.
2: And then we're trying to talk about the difference between what is a male pig and a female pig. We concluded was a sow.
3: Mm-hmm.
2: And then a male pig, we were saying it was a boar, but yeah. Canadian listener Lisa is saying it's a hog. So

0: Is a male pig a hog and a female pig a sow? Or how does that work? And when does the boar come in?
1: Well, that's a really great question.
2: Yeah, well, when I Google what is a boar primarily refers to an uncastrated male pig or any wild member of the pig family.
1: And wild is what wild. I think is mainly people think
2: correct.
1: Of as boars are considered wild
3: okay,
1: pigs.
3: Okay, all right. A lot of people say I'm wild then. I've been called a boar many times.
2: I think so.
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0: Hey there, it's Dave, Alan, and Patrice. 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
2: I wanted to bring my take on real coffee to the community. 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

0: Bill Davis. I'm serving up the Lunchtime Link every weekday at noon here on Cafe. I'm going to play three songs in a row, and all you have to do is figure out what link that they all have in common together to score yourself some scrumptious lunch.
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0: then we're definitely seeing something. But just to have it move like 1% would be not that alarming, really.
1: You know, another thing we saw on the state level recently, the ESD released wage data for 2025, and the average salary in the state is now sitting just under $100,000 a year. That was about a 5% increase from 2024. Does it seem like wages are keeping pace with inflation here in Washington State?
0: Well, there's a number of different inflation measures, but I just tend to look at the CPI directly for all goods, all consumers, and that's shown that, you know, we're 11%. That's Seattle, Tacoma, Bellevue is basically the CPI for this area, and it's come up 5% since 2024, basically. That's basically the last year's count is up 5%. So, you know, that's pretty significant, and it's 11% up from 2023 from my calculation. So that's seemingly outpacing wage growth a little bit, but it's pretty close. So, you know, obviously, price growth outpaces our wage growth, then we are less better off than we were before, you know, and that shifts around from time to time.
1: Got it. So if that raised the CPI raised about 5%, these wages raised about 5%. It seems like they're relatively keeping pace. Of course, that doesn't account for regional differences throughout the state. Like you said, the CPI is related to Seattle, Bellevue, Tacoma area, and the wage growth. A lot of that is probably significantly affected by the Seattle area. So it might not account for other areas around the state, but at least in general, it seems like it's relatively keeping pace, if I'm hearing that correct.
0: Yeah, well, it seems like recently that seems to be the case, that wages are starting to move up more.
1: Mm-hmm.
0: They seem to be kind of stagnant for a number of years, but, you know, it's all a matter of comparison. Again, like what you're saying, is the CPI. Well, there are other measures when you take out food and fuel. You know, there's different measures of inflation as well, and that also could be looked at and compared. Now, we're looking at all wages from covered employment, so everyone under the unemployment insurance system. There's people outside of that, entrepreneurs and so forth, that we can't count because they're not under the system. So, yeah, you're right that it seems to be pretty consistent at this point.
1: All right. Well, once again, that was Toby Patterson, our regional labor economist for Northwest Washington with the State Employment Security Department, helping us break down this latest May jobs report in Whatcom County and so much more. Toby, thanks so much for taking the time to come on today. Really appreciate it.
0: Well, thank you. I appreciate being here.
2: 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I'm Joe Tien.
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1: The following is an encore presentation of The Adam Ritz Show. 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
3: Welcome to the show, and we are lucky enough to have a guest in studio. It's John Wexler. Hi, John. How are you?
4: Hello. How are you, sir?
3: So glad you're in today to talk about the work you're doing with the youth of America. First, your background. You are an entrepreneur to the nth degree. Have you been your own boss for your whole life, or when did you get into what we'll call entrepreneurship?
4: Yeah, it's a great question, Adam. I think I've always known I was going to be an entrepreneur, and it started with Little League, selling the most popcorn or the most candy when you're knocking on doors, not being afraid to walk up and knock on somebody's door or engage them with something that you want to try to achieve. It started out that way, and then in high school, I started getting the feel that I would be better off in my own business, and I actually went to the Army right out of high school, and that was where I was not

0: my own boss, right? You learn to toe the line and you learn to do as told. And I learned an awful lot in my days in the military, and that really prepped me for a really good college experience. I started dabbling in entrepreneurship in college, and then went to IBM right out of school. So again, I was in a large corporate environment, and then really after about 5 years there is when I really jumped in to the entrepreneurial world. And really, for the last 25 years, I've started companies. I've built great teams. I've been very fortunate to work with some amazing people, but it has been all about self-determination, right? At the end of the day, I believe that if you add value to the world in some way, no one can fire you, right? And only your customers can cut you loose.
1: That's right.
0: And if you're not doing a good job, they'll let you know.
1: Well, I want to get into some of the projects you've worked on, but after we talk about, you know, what you're doing with kids. So you you work with high school age kids?
0: High school all the way down to really elementary. So I think it's important to inspire youth more than try to direct, control, manage. I think kids today, youth today, right, whether you're talking elementary or high school all the way through into college, they're really looking to connect with a movement or connect with an idea. And inspiring youth earlier in their lives to explore entrepreneurship and innovation is really my passion. So I've worked with the City of Fishers, which was recently named one of the best places to live in America. And that's because of a lot of support that they give to this idea of a smart, vibrant, and entrepreneurial city. The earlier we can engage our youth in what it means to add value to the world as an entrepreneur, I think the better off we all are.
1: So you come into, I'll just say, a high school auditorium. Is it like a large, like, is this a classroom or is this the whole dang school? Is this 3,000 students?
0: It can be anything and everything. And that's the beauty of entrepreneurship.
1: Yeah.
0: Adam, we don't have to define this, right?
1: So
0: we've done it where we do large auditoriums. We've done it where we engage opt-in, so it's after school. We've done it where we help a city's third graders start lemonade stands. We did Lemonade Day years ago and have done it every year since in Fishers. But you know it's Lemonade Day in Fishers when it happens because there are lemonade stands everywhere. And what we're doing there is we're teaching youth what it means to go out and get some seed money, go to your parents and ask for $15 to go buy some lemonade materials, get some cups, get some ice, sell it to your customers, pay your financier back, have a little bit of money left over. That's called your profit, right? And then with that profit, you save some, you spend some, and you give some, right? So there are three aspects to this where we teach kids and youth at this level, the third grade program, Lemonade Day, is about that. And so it's teaching everything from what it means to build a profitable enterprise. It teaches them to save something for another day, and it teaches them to be good corporate citizenship, good corporate citizens with the money that they make. It's not all just for them, right? They should give some back to a cause that matters. So it's I think, you know, everything that we do with Launch Fishers, the Indiana IoT Lab, the work that I do in our community has radiated across our state and even gone a little bit out across the country with the idea that if we can engage youth to add value to our communities, we give them opportunities, right?
1: It's a great you know, seed to plant with a young person, that just terms like seed money. You know, you saying seed money, because, you know, my daughters had lemonade stands, my niece and my nephews did, and it was all of those things you just mentioned, but there were no terms and there was no guest speaker or team effort to have a plan in place to earn some, save some, give some, and all. I love the plan, the plan of attack here, because, you know, my daughters obviously learned that if you sold some lemonade, took some time, took the effort to make it, you can make some money. And those are great lessons. But what you're talking about takes it to another level, because now there's terms involved. There's a glossary. There's seed money.
0: It's a framework.
1: And I have to tell, I'm 52 now. I didn't know what seed money was till I was 46.
0: There you go.
1: Now, so the kids you're talking to, these are little, you know, who was it? Michael Keaton, or, you know, Little Family Ties,
0: yeah.
1: Michael P.J.
0: Yeah,
1: Keaton. What was his name?
0: That was Michael J. Fox.
1: I'm getting the middle initial screwed up here. Michael J. Fox, Alex P. Keaton.
0: There you go.
1: Alex P. Keaton.
0: Yep.
1: From Family Ties with his bow tie on. He
0: yep.
1: was a business-minded youth.
0: Totally.
1: That's who you're teaching, really.
0: Yeah, and really, I think the

0: next level concept here is that if we can help everyone, right, at the end of the day, but especially our youth, find their passion, that is how the world becomes a much better place, right? People that don't know they have options feel trapped. They act out. They do things that are suboptimal for them and their communities, right? If we can find ways for people to know this as an opportunity that don't know it, that to me is the biggest kind of challenge here, and the most insidious form of neglect, really, at the end of the day, is not sharing the opportunity with everyone. And I kind of, almost in a way, it's an evangelistic movement for me that I feel like if I can just have people understand they don't need anybody's permission to add value to the world in some small entrepreneurial way. They need to think like an innovator. They need to understand the innovation process. They need to understand that failure happens and failure is not the end. It's one thing to fail. You don't want to be a failure, right? But it's okay to trip up and pull yourself up and rally. And I just think if more people understood that, not only in entrepreneurship and innovation, but just in life, I think we'd all be better off.
1: What's the that great Thomas Edison quote about the light bulb?
0: Oh, yeah.
1: He failed. He didn't fail 1,000 times before he invented the light bulb.
0: Yep, 3,000 ways.
1: He learned 1,000 ways how not to make a light bulb.
0: Exactly.
1: John Wexler is our guest. He works with youth on, you're an expert in entrepreneurship.
0: I guess so. I've been around a while.
1: And you work with kids on the idea of being an entrepreneur. We just talked about that third grade program with the lemonade stands. Let's move it up to the high school groups, high school age. What do you do or say to high school kids?
0: So we have a couple of different programs that we do. One is a Launch Fishers High School Fellowship. We do a fellowship program that can be replicated really just about anywhere. But the idea is we bring our students in for a 1 week boot camp where we bring entrepreneurs, we bring in speakers that have done this kind of thing before. And we coach these high schoolers up on what it means to work in an entrepreneurial company, right? So it's just basics, right? Entrepreneurial 101 stuff for a 1 week boot camp. At the end of that week, we do speed dating on the Friday where all of the companies that participate get to meet all of the students. And then we connect.
1: Real companies.
0: Real companies, like high growth software, tech, innovation companies. We connect them with the students so the students can do a summer internship. And then what happens is those students a lot of times they'll shadow the CEO, they'll work with the development team, they'll work in the marketing department, but they will have some meaningful connection to that company as a sophomore, junior, or senior so that when they go off to college, maybe they come back to that community and engage with that company again with the idea that maybe when they graduate or spend a few years out somewhere else, they come back into this community and start a company that adds value to the whole community.
1: Yeah, that's a great idea. A lot of people, you know, go to extra extremes and efforts to keep their talent in-house,
0: yep,
1: in their own community.
0: Yep.
1: That's a great idea. Have you, I guess I'll put you on the spot, a success story of a recent high schooler, maybe 6 years ago, who's now 24, out of college, and you still keep in touch with them and know what they're doing and
0: countless,
1: the companies they're building?
0: Countless. You can put me on the spot on any of this because
1: Okay. We
0: can show our work. Really, at the end of the day, we're not doing this for any reason other than to try to do good in our community. If it wasn't working, we wouldn't do it. But, I mean, I could give you dozens and dozens of our past entrepreneurs, young entrepreneurs, high schoolers that we've worked with. I'll give you one example, and I haven't talked to him, so I won't name him by name. He'll know if he listens to this. We first met when he was in middle school. So he was in the eighth grade, and I met him because his parents owned a business here in our community, and one of them, we were on a panel together, and the dad asked if I would meet with his son because he was a really good developer, a programmer. He's eighth grade, mind you.
1: Okay.
0: I'm like, all right, well, yeah, I'll do that. And so we met them at their business and had pizza, sat down, met the son, and I was blown away. I mean, the kid really was solid. And the next year, as a freshman, we wanted to bring this guy in to help develop software at a company that I was involved with. And our big blocker was nobody. He didn't have a driver's license. He could code, and nobody could go get him at the school and bring him to us. There was no real way to integrate him into our workflow at the time. This was before the day of working from anywhere and easy tools to do this kind of thing, because this is an older story. So we kept in touch. Well, once he was able to drive himself around, we start doing internship work. We work together. He helps me in multiple

0: multiple businesses. Today, that that element or middle school student that I met went through high school, graduated, went to Purdue, where he received a computer science degree, turned down multiple high-tech companies, ended up working at a major one in the Silicon Valley right out of college. He's out there now, and we still talk regularly. He was actually integral in the thinking for the current business that I'm running on some design elements that allowed us to do some things that we hadn't thought of. And so he's contributed meaningfully to my enterprise now. Ultimately, I believe that that young man ends up back in our community, will start a business that will employ dozens probably at the end of the day in our community. And I could replicate, I could tell you multiple stories where we've replicated that model. And I mean, you know, with a great degree of success.
1: The thing you said to me right before we started recording the show that really stood out to me is that you brought up doctors, lawyers, and entrepreneurs, and how your goal is to teach these kids that entrepreneurs and entrepreneurship should be on the same plane as a goal of becoming a doctor or a lawyer. You know, I think back to when I was in high school, and it was like doctors, lawyers, those were that's the upper echelon. Mm-hmm. That's the goal. Everything else was just the next tier down, and maybe, and I don't even know at that time in the late 80s, none of us were thinking, you know what, when I get out of college, I'm going to start my own business. It was just, I got to get a college degree so I can get a good job.
0: Yep.
1: And I think it is fascinating and super important for kids to know, in college might not even be part of their path.
0: Absolutely.
1: But they know with entrepreneurship, they could end up with a career as, you know, I guess perceived successful as doctor or lawyer. That's pretty cool to me.
0: Well, and certainly as economically impactful, right, which then drives that spend some, save some, give some model, right? The philanthropy and the charity and the community support that happens. You look at our entrepreneurs, our best entrepreneurs in the world are the major funders of philanthropic activity, right? Even mm-hmm. from Bill Gates and Warren Buffett and Mark Cuban on healthcare, and you look at what happens when you are super successful as an entrepreneur, and you have the ability then to lean in on the things that matter to you. So the reason I lump it with doctor and lawyer, my overall objective, this has been my dream for 20 years, is to demystify what it means to be an entrepreneur, right? Most people go, oh, he was just meant to be that way. He was, or she's always been that, or you're not necessarily born with it. Some are, but it can be captured, right? The lessons learned, and they can be taught, and you can develop entrepreneurial talent in just about anyone. And I think it starts with understanding that it's possible, right? And that's the whole idea of sitting down to talk about it here today, is if we can just open up someone's eyes, a parent, a mentor, a coach, a teacher, right? The local leaders are where it's happening today, right? They're the ones that are inspiring youth, right? And have someone talk to another kid about what it means to be an entrepreneur. That's it, right? I mean, you look at today, it's kind of in vogue with Shark Tank and all these pitch competitions and all that stuff. We just need more people to do this. Idea pitch competitions. It doesn't even need to be about business. It needs to be about a concept or an idea that can make the world better. If you can learn that it's your job or your opportunity to pitch that, it just opens up so much opportunity.
1: So I guess this next question is going to lead into your background. When you speak to a group of kids, I'm going to guess, start with your credentials, because you'll want them, you want some credibility. You want them to believe what you're saying. What are the credentials you throw out at them? And I guess that's going to get us into the projects you're working on now.
0: Yeah, no, absolutely. It depends, right? And I rarely go in scripted, by the way. I'm almost always kind of a fungible a moment where I can kind of communicate with students in a way that's going to be meaningful to them. So sometimes it's credentials, right? I have this degree, or I started, you know, this business, or I worked at this company, or I've achieved this. Sometimes it's your starting point, right? So more and more, you know, when I talk to kids, whether it's rural parts of the country or inner city parts, I'm seeing the stories be so much the same. Like, it's hard to even believe how similar all of these threads are, right? If you peel off the demographics and the things that would identify where a kid is from and talk only about the challenges they're facing, you

0: start to realize that broken families, drugs, lack of opportunity, economic insecurity or food insecurity, right? Different things that are everywhere, rural, inner city, black, white, gay, straight, it doesn't matter. You look at what these kids are facing today, and then to compound that with the technology and social media and the way in which things move so quickly, I think that one of the best things we can do for them is give them hope and inspiration that there's better stuff ahead. And so that's really where I spend my time. And so oftentimes I start by talking about my background, and that's, you know, growing up in an apartment with a mom working two jobs just to keep the light bill paid, right? That's an experience not a lot of my peers have lived, but a lot of kids can relate to today. And so it really just depends on what group I'm talking to. Credentials wise, I mean, I don't go wearing my resume out there and sharing everything with everyone, but I mean, I was really fortunate to start early at IBM.
1: How much money do you make in a year?
0: I've had asked. Seriously, I've had kids look me straight in the eye and they want to know, do you make more than an NBA player that I like?
2: Or that's funny.
0: It's hilarious. And I've answered as best I can without sliding my W-2 over. But, you know, you want to give...
1: You're like, hey, I could afford to take the day off work today to talk to you.
0: Exactly.
1: Let's put it that way.
0: Yeah. So it's fun. And I actually appreciate that because in the kid... That actually happened within the last couple of years. We were doing little roundtable meetings with groups of 5 to 7. And I was in that established rapport phase with this table. And one of the kids who's maybe 7th grade, 8th grade, asked me, how much money do you make? I can understand why you want to know that, right? You want to understand, can I really give you an option that's equivalent to the things that you think are your options today, right? Yeah. It's really, I think, very valid question for a young person to understand what's the impact of what you're telling me, right? What would that do to me? And I can tell you it'd be life-changing, right, for anyone. First of all, just on the feeling that you're contributing to something that matters, something that you love to do, you cannot put a price on that, right?
1: Not at all.
0: So I think, you know, you're blessed to do the stuff that you love every day. We're sitting here in a room, you know, with cool looking egg crate kind of sound acoustic panels and microphones and technology, and it's just your space, right? It's where you want to be, and I think that makes all the difference in the world.
1: I haven't worked a day since 1993. When they say, you know, find a job you like and you'll never work a day in your life,
0: so
1: I haven't worked a day since 1993. And, you know, all my coworkers around here will probably say, yeah, he doesn't really do a whole lot.
0: So, to me, that shouldn't be a secret, right? I feel the same way. I have been fortunate to wake up every day on fire for what my day holds, right? The minute I get into a moment where I'm not looking forward to doing what I'm doing, I'm going to change it.
1: I agree. And I've been there, too. And I want to get into your spoke note that you've started, because I think that's a good credibility for our listeners to know that there's a lot. I've done a lot of keynote speaking on college campuses. I've worked with college age students and student athletes, and a lot of speakers are experts at something, and they're terrible speakers. Some speakers are fantastic speakers, but they're not really an expert in anything. You're both. You're engaging and a fantastic speaker with the kids, but you're also an expert at entrepreneur-ing, and you're doing it right now with a product called SpokeNote.
0: Mm-hmm.
1: I don't know what stage of this is launched.
0: It's launched.
1: It's launched.
0: Out there, available.
1: Is it SpokeNote.com?
0: That's it.
1: Super quick elevator pitch here.
0: So we make it really simple, right? We give you the ability to add video to anything. You take our sticker out of the package, you scan the code, you smile, record a video. Wherever you put that sticker, the video plays. So think of it as the post-it note for the TikTok generation, right? This is a way to quickly add video to anything. So if you're an Airbnb host and you want to show how the coffee machine works, or if you're an HVAC service technician, I know you and Jay Baker talked a lot about that recently, right?
1: Yeah.
0: If the service technician wants to leave you some information about the install or how to change a filter, they can pull out their phone, record a video, put the sticker on the unit, and there you have it, the ability to add video to anything. That's what we do.
1: And the description, it's a post-it note in the TikTok generation.
0: Yep. It's a sticker. You can put on a card, note, gift, greeting, anything.
1: And you've actually showed it to me and how to do it. And you take the sticker, you scan it, It launches a web page on your phone with a video button, just like, I guess, in a photo booth. You press

0: record, you say your stuff, you press end or send or done, mm-hmm. and now that video is on the web corresponding with that sticker.
1: So the next person that scans that code, the video plays.
0: And you can have thousands of those stickers.
1: Yep.
0: Or just one.
1: Or one.
0: And I love the Airbnb example because if Melissa and I are going to South Haven to spend the weekend, if we got to the third level attic, one bedroom loft, and there's a sticker there that just says scan, and all of a sudden it's the owner of the Airbnb saying, "Hi, Adam. Hi, Melissa. So glad you're here this weekend. Just wanted to let you know the weather's going to be this. The coffee pot is over there. And make sure if you use the washer, not to overflow, whatever." I mean, yes. they can customize it, and they can even say, "Hey, I know we spoke on the phone and you really wanted to know about cycling. Well, there's a bike rental place a half a mile down the street on your right."
1: Yep.
0: So that's a really cool thing.
1: That's the use case right there. That's it. You just nailed it.
0: And I think... if our listeners go to spokenote.com, they can learn more. I think the cool thing about this product, too, is bringing it back to working with kids and speaking to a high school audience about the importance of being an entrepreneur and what that could mean in their life, in their career. That's the kind of thing that would make them go, "Oh, my gosh, I maybe could have thought of that."
1: Yeah.
0: I mean, I use video. I record myself on TikTok.
1: Mm-hmm.
0: I know how to use this kind of technology that we just learned could be a multi-million dollar company. I can do this too.
1: Yep.
0: I think that's the inspiration you're talking about.
1: Well, and I think you're hitting on a really key point, Adam. That is that, you know, we live in a day and age and in a place where ideas are everywhere. Everybody has an idea to make the world better. Everybody has some concept, right? Some new product, some idea, but it's the people that take action on that idea that really make the difference, right? So many people, you know, my goal in life was to not be that old guy in a rocking chair that said, "I had that idea back." You know what? I'm going to try everything out that I think could change the world and make it better because I don't want to have something that I regret later that I didn't take a shot at. And if we can inspire youth to experiment and explore with new products and new ideas and tinker and make things and learn how to use a soldering iron or learn how to code, you can do all this for free online. There is so much available today that if you just have the drive and the interest, you can pretty much learn anything you want.
0: Let me ask you about this approach to working with kids about the importance of entrepreneurship. Let's say you're 40 years old listening to the show and you're like, "You know, I'm stuck in my job. It's not a career. It's just a job. I've got a couple of ideas, but I'm just too old. I've got kids. I don't have the time to do this." What would you say to a 40-year-old?
1: Oh, my gosh. You're not even halfway done at that point, right? There's always time, right?
0: It's funny you said that because I was just thinking about learning how to play guitar. And I'm like, I don't know how to. I'll never get it.
1: Oh, look
0: and
1: at
0: I'm
1: that like, spread, man. You got those hands. You'd be able to.
0: I mean, I'm 52. It's not like I'm dying.
1: You got it.
0: If a kid at age 8 can take lessons and be really good by 16, that means I could be good by age 60.
1: Yeah.
0: Right?
1: Totally.
0: So, I've got time.
1: So, and I think, you know, the what you need to understand, I think, as an entrepreneur or a would-be entrepreneur is it's so easy to test your idea out today. To set up a Shopify store and an Instagram page and an Amazon account, or you can do all of this for almost no money. You can get started so reasonably and relatively risk-free, right? You don't want to compete with your current employer. There are certain ethics around a side hustle, but if you're working at the local coffee shop and you want to make musical instruments, go do it in your spare time. Do something you love, something that somebody else will pay you for, and that can be your beginning, your starting point for being an entrepreneur.
0: You have time. I think that's my takeaway.
1: Yep, absolutely.
0: Because it's easy to also make excuses.
1: Yep.
0: Where you're thinking, "Oh, this isn't for me. I'm too old. I have too many kids. I'm in a rut. I can't. I've got bills to pay."
1: Yep.
0: And I'm guilty of this. If you're sitting on your couch doing nothing, that's maybe when you should be doing your side hustle.
1: Absolutely.
0: And I am pretty busy. I'm a pretty busy guy. But I still find myself at times sitting on the couch thinking, "Wow, I've got some time to kill here." I kind of feel guilty about it. I actually don't feel guilty at all. And I have less guilt in the fall during football season.
1: Absolutely.
0: Because there's 4-hour, windows at a time where I'm on my couch doing

0: Nothing but watching the
1: game.
0: We
1: are weeks away, and we're all going to be in our happy place, I think, when fall hits.
0: We got about 3 minutes left here. John Wexler is our guest. We've been talking about working with kids, about the importance of entrepreneurship. You do it nationally, but do you see, or how could I even help this become a national platform? This sounds like it's almost a business within a business, just to do a school program with not only high school kids, but like you said, junior high, even down to third grade, to just get kids thinking about terms like seed money. That could be the next CEO of a fantastic new company, the earlier they learn this type of activity.
1: Yep. There are tons of amazing national programs. And typically what I try to do is snap in to existing infrastructure rather than reinvent the wheel. So something as simple as junior achievement. Right, where they have at the time when I used to teach junior achievement, they had three different programs. And I think that there's time for one of these national programs to lean in on this entrepreneurship and innovation education. Very quickly, I'll just mention there's a white paper on the internet that a friend of mine at MIT wrote called A Tale of Two Entrepreneurs. And it talks about the difference between these innovation-driven companies and traditional small businesses. And it's the innovation-driven companies that create wealth for communities over the long haul because they bring money in from all over the world into their small towns across the country. And so I think educating, reaching out, look, if there's some way we can partner, I am all ready to jump in on that. So maybe one of your listeners will have an idea. You may have an idea.
0: The thing that sort of gets my wheels turning is I've done work with student athletes. Mm-hmm. And I think there's a program here for student athletes to learn about, taking what they love and turning it into a business. Whether it's music, business, they are definitely driven people that aren't afraid of hard work. Mm-hmm. So they've got those genes already. So let's talk more about that and see what we can come up
1: with. On the fly, we didn't talk about this, but we're going to I'm going to create a promo code on our website for any of your listeners that want to come in and check out SpokeNote.
0: Okay.
1: And we'll give a super aggressive discount. 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
0: Okay.
1: And then that will knock their order down to half. We already do free shipping, so we're not going to nail you on that. But just in case anybody's interested and wants to check that out, and then they can always hit me up at SpokeNote.com. I'm John, John, at SpokeNote.com. And then through you, if somebody wants to engage on this topic, we're ready to go.
0: We'll put the link on our website for this episode. AdamRitzShow.com is the website. John Wexler, thank you so much for coming in. Let's do this again in about a year.
1: I'd love it. Thank you so much.
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4: Malik Tillman's direct free kick, that is already one of the most replayed moments in U.S. men's soccer history.
5: How beautiful was that goal, by the way?
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5: One of the guys in the wall jumped, and the other guy didn't jump, and it's like, man, if that guy had jumped, that would have been a different story.
6: I mean, when you're making a wall in front of a goal, mm-hmm. all you care about is protecting your funnels.
5: Yeah.
6: That's it. That's what those guys are thinking. Yeah.
7: Are they not wearing cups?
5: No, no cups.
6: I'm going to wear like Captain America's shield down there.
7: I'd be wearing one of those cod pieces from the big suits of armor. You know what? My wife asked me, what does that feel like?
5: After she kicked you?
7: It's no. What does that feel like?
6: It's an ache.
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6: Yeah, but you guys, that's nothing.
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8: Dave, Alan, and Patrice.
7: That happens? Are you kidding me?
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1: All the times that you rain on my parade, and all the clubs you get in using my name. 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

0: It's Bill Davis. I'm serving up the Lunchtime Link every weekday at noon here on Cafe. I'm going to play three songs in a row, and all you have to do is figure out what link that they all have in common together to score yourself some scrumptious lunch.
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was your 4th? Did you stay up all night partying and lighting up fireworks, or did you manage to go to bed early? I'm kind of regretting how late I stayed up watching fireworks. It's Teddy Swims at the door.

104.1. It's official. Taylor and Travis, husband and wife, as of Friday afternoon. They got married at Madison Square Garden, and it was a sea of stars. Gwen Stefani, Tom Brady, Benson Boone, Jason Sudeikis, Jimmy Fallon, Ed Sheeran, J-Lo, they were all there. So was everybody else, I think, except you and I. We didn't get our invites.

0: Hey there, it's Dave, Alan, and Patrice. 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

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Let's keep these patriotic vibes from yesterday going all the way through the weekend and into tomorrow afternoon. Team USA takes on Belgium, Seattle Stadium, 5 o'clock tomorrow afternoon, the round of 16 in the World Cup. I looked up the win probability. It's pretty evenly matched. It should be a great game. They say

0: Cafe 104.1. I'm Scotty Van Driver. Maybe a little tired, but I'm upright and awake. Which is my least favorite thing about the 4th of July. It's that all of the fun stuff happens after it gets dark. And so you gotta stay up late, and then if you have to work the next day, You know who should not be tired, though? Dave Allen and Patrice. They get a long three-day weekend. They'll be back tomorrow with some top-of-the-hour tickets to see Niall Horan from at Climate Pledge Arena on May 27th. Just be one of the first 12 callers at the top of each hour they're on, 6, 7, 8, and 9. You'll go into the drawing at 9:30. We've got all the rules and a link if you'd rather buy your tickets at cafe.com.
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104.1. 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

Bruno Mars on Cafe 104.1. He has been in Europe on that leg of his romantic world tour. It's been so hot over there from the heat wave, they had to hose down the crowd when he was in Berlin. Hopefully they're not going to need to hose anybody down when he's at BC Place in Vancouver. Five nights this October. 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

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Dave, Ellen, and Patrice back from their three-day weekend tomorrow on Cafe This Morning. 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

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My wife Jenny and I the other night were just talking about cereal. And when we were a kid, the important thing was what was on the front of the box or the prize inside. Well, they just announced K-pop Demon Hunters themed Cinnamon Toast Crunch and Lucky Charms coming July 20th.

0: Hey there, it's Dave, Alan, and Patrice. 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

it was a party in the USA last night. 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

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We know the FIFA World Cup finals are July 19th at New York, New Jersey Stadium, and we know they're putting together a halftime show that includes Madonna, Shakira, BTS, and reportedly they're in talks to get Justin Bieber there too. You know what would make that day even better is if Team USA were playing in the game. They got to win tomorrow first.

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I'm Scotty Van Driver, hoping I get a chance to walk a couple laps with you on Friday night, July 24th, 6 to 10 o'clock, the Ferndale Cancer Walk at the Riverwalk Centennial Park in Ferndale. Really cool event that they put together for the evening that you can walk in honor or in celebration or in support of somebody you know or even yourself if you fought cancer and raise some money for the Bellingham Cancer Center. They've got a second fundraiser going this weekend with Menchie's in Bellingham. A portion of the proceeds there, if you ask for it, will benefit the Ferndale Cancer Walk. We've got all the info on that at cafe.com.

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They did some secret surprise shows in Baltimore last week, kind of a rehearsal for their world tour that kicks off Tuesday at Madison Square Garden in New York. Here's Bon Jovi.

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Cafe 104.1. Even though it has officially been summer for a few weeks, we all know it doesn't really start in the Pacific Northwest until July 5th. And true to form, sunshine. Highs of 74 today, warming up near 80 tomorrow. Great to get out at Birch Bay. I bet they've already got the beach clean from all the fireworks.

Cafe 104.1. Bill Davis already cooking up the lunchtime links for this week. Three songs in a row each weekday at noon that all have a common theme. 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

Cafe 104.1. After a year full of rumors about what the wedding would be, it was Friday evening at Madison Square Garden in New York City. Travis

Cafe 104.1. I'm Scotty Van Driver. Totally mixed up on what day it is at this point, because Thursday we did all the Friday things, and so is it Sunday? Is it Saturday? Is it Monday? I don't even know anymore. I do know Dave Allen and Patrice are back tomorrow on Cafe This Morning. They're bringing top of the hour tickets with them to see Niall Horan at Climate Pledge Arena on May 27th. Be one of the first 12 callers at the top of each hour they're on, 6, 7, 8, and 9 a.m. Everybody that calls in and gets in will be in the drawing at 9:30. 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

104.1. He is going to be opening for Ed Sheeran August 1st at Lumen Field, and then August 4th, a few days later, gets his own show at the Freedom Mobile Arch in Vancouver. Here's Miles Smith, Stargazing.

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0: male pig and a female pig we concluded was a sow.
1: Mm-hmm.
0: And then a male pig, we were saying it was a boar, but yeah. Canadian listener Lisa is saying it's a hog. So is a male pig a hog and a female pig a sow? Or how does that work? And when does the boar come in?
2: Well, that's a really great question.
1: Yeah. Well, when I Google what is a boar primarily refers to an uncastrated male pig or any wild member of the pig family.
2: And wild is what wild. I think is mainly people think
1: correct.
2: Of as boars are considered wild
3: okay,
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3: Okay, all right. A lot of people say I'm wild then. I've been called a boar many times.
1: I think so.
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Harry Styles' fiance Zoe Kravitz was at Taylor and Travis's wedding on Friday, but she was solo, and it's not for any sort of controversial, we're not inviting Taylor's ex to the wedding.

0: Cafe 104.1. I'm Scotty Van Driver, sneaking out of here to go home and see if they're still lighting fireworks off in my neighborhood, because it was America 250, and man, it was a celebration literally all over the place. Hopefully you had a great, safe, happy 4th of July. All your fingers are still with you and no trips to the emergency room. Tomorrow, don't forget Cafe This Morning. They're giving away top of the hour tickets to see Niall Horan at Climate Pledge Arena next May. We've got all those rules and info at Cafe.
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0: Hey there, it's Dave, Alan, and Patrice. 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
1: Malik Tillman's direct free kick, that is already one of the most replayed moments in U.S. men's soccer history.
2: How beautiful was that goal, by the way?
3: Right over the team's head.
2: One of the guys in the wall jumped, and the other guy didn't jump, and it's like, man, if that guy had jumped, that would have been a different story.
3: I mean, when you're making a wall in front of a goal, all you care about is protecting your funnibles.
2: Yeah.
3: That's it. That's what those guys are thinking.
4: Yeah. Are they not wearing cups?
2: No, no cups.
3: I'm going to wear like Captain America's shield down there.
1: I'd be wearing one of those cod pieces from the big suit's armor. You know what? My wife asked me, what does that feel like?
2: After she kicked you?
1: It's not.
4: What does that feel like?
3: It's an ache.
2: Yeah, let's talk about childbirth.
3: Yeah, but you got epidurals. That's nothing.
2: Do you know what 10 centimeters looks like?
1: Can I just say, the one time I saw a film on that on PBS where they showed it all, I was like, oh my God!
0: Dave, Alan, and Patrice.
4: That happens? Are you kidding me?
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